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Let's keep rocking. How about some Poison? Nothing but a good time.

0: Sammy Hagar, I Can't Drive 55 on the Grand Strands Classic Rock, and you're home at the TNA Morning Show with Tommy and Beth. Wave 104.1, Scary K on a Friday night, rocking out. Hope you guys are doing well. That goes out to Mike. He's listening up in Little River. He wanted to hear a little Sammy Hagar tonight. There you go, Mike. I hope you enjoyed that. Thank you for listening. I appreciate that. You know, you can request a song, say hi. Let me know how you're doing. Text me anytime you want. 843-626-WAVE, 843-626-9283. 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
0: Let's take a look at that Wave 104 forecast for tonight. Mostly clear skies, low around 80. Tomorrow, mostly sunny skies, high near 93. Heat index in the triple digits. Watch out for a slight chance of a pop-up shower in the afternoon. For Saturday night, mostly cloudy skies, low around 78. 30% chance of a pop-up shower here and there tomorrow evening. For your Sunday, partly sunny, high near 90. Again, watch out for those triple-digit heat indexes. Chance of showers in the afternoon. Let's go back into more nonstop classic rock. We got some Zeppelin, Quiet Riot, Eddie Money, Van Halen. 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

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Come on, feel the noise.

0: Van Halen and the Cradle Will Rock off the Women and Children first album on the Grand Strands Classic Rock at the home of the TNA Morning Show with Tommy and Beth. Wave 104.1, Scary K, all on a Friday night. Hope you guys are all doing well. And don't forget to join me tomorrow night at 6 o'clock for the Saturday Night Block Party. Yes, I'm going to be cranking out blocks of your favorite classic rock artists from 6 to 9 to get you ready for Dee Snider in the House of Hair at 9 p.m. You know he cranks out some classic hard rock every Saturday night. Well, I'm doing blocks from 6 to 9. It's a whole lot of fun. We got some Stones on tomorrow night, some Ozzy, some Skinner. So who else we got? Zeppelin. It's going to be a great time. Come on out. Check it out. Let's have a blast. It's a party every Saturday night with me right here on the Grand Strands Classic Rock. 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

0: Guess Who, American Woman on the Grand Strands, Classic Rock, and you're home for the TNA Morning Show with Tommy and Beth, Wave 104.1, Scary K, on a Friday night. And I know you guys work hard each and every day, and you deserve to take a break. 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Today on the 420 break, he played a little Foo Fighters because they made their network television debut on The Late Show with David Letterman on this day back in 1995. They played the song, This Is a Call. And that's what Charlie played this afternoon on the 420 break. 420 break's all brought to you by Vape Republic. They have shops in Loras, Longs, Little River, and Chadburn, home of the THC-infused slushy. So check out Charlie Steele weekday afternoons for the 420 break. 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
4: 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Here at the Freedom Boat Club, located in North Myrtle Beach at the Harborgate Marina, we'll have our low tide at 4:52 this afternoon, and the next high tide will be at 10:41 p.m. The sun will set at 8:02 and rise in the morning at 6:37. Currently along our beaches from Little River Inlet down to Merle's Inlet and 20 nautical miles out, the winds are out of the southwest at 5 to 10 knots, and we've got seas at 2 to 3 feet. This has been your Marine Report, brought to you proudly by the Freedom Boat Club, where the boat is waiting.
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0: All right, let's take a look at that Wave 104 forecast. For tonight, mostly clear skies, low around 80. Tomorrow, mostly sunny, high near 93. Watch out for those triple-digit heat indexes and a chance of a pop-up shower in the afternoon. Tomorrow evening, mostly cloudy, low around 78. 30% chance of a pop-up shower in the evening time. And for your Sunday, partly sunny, high near 90. Again, watch out for a chance of a pop-up shower or thunderstorm in the afternoon. Heat index, again, in the triple digits. Let's get back into more nonstop classic rock. We got some Billy Thorpe, Journey, Steve Miller Band, Metallica. How about some Boston? More Than a Feeling, Wave 104.1.

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0: Metallica, Sabotruh off the Black Album on the Grand Strands. 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Well, why don't you hang out with Tommy and Beth from the TNA Morning Show for Tap That Trivia. 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Always a great time hanging out with Tommy and Beth. 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

Nirvana, Smells Like Teen Spirit on the Grand Strands Classic Rock, Wave 104.1. Back on this day in 1991, Nirvana was playing a gig at the Roxy in L.A., and they recruited crowd members to appear in their upcoming Smell Like Teen Spirit video. That's pretty cool. Go to a show and then get into a video. How about some Fleetwood Mac, Go Your Own Way?

0: Stevie Ray Vaughan, Pride and Joy on the Grand Strands, Classic Rock, and you're home for the TNA Morning Show with Tommy and Beth, Wave 104.1, Scary K, on a Friday night. Love Stevie Ray. 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
0: All right, let's take a look at that Wave 104 forecast. For tonight, mostly clear skies, low around 80. Tomorrow, mostly sunny, high near 93. Watch out for a possible pop-up shower in the afternoon and the heat index in the triple digits. Tomorrow evening, mostly cloudy, low around 78. Chance of a pop-up shower. And for your Sunday, partly sunny, high near 90. Again, triple-digit heat indexes and a chance of a pop-up shower midday to in the afternoon. Let's get back into it. We got Pink Floyd, Van Halen, Stones, Def Leppard, and this band... Mr. Neil Peart made his debut with Rush on this day back in 1974 in Pittsburgh at the Civic Arena. Here's Rush, Tom Sawyer, Wave 104.1.

0: I certainly was in the right.
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0: Def Leppard, rock, rock till you drop on the Grand Strands. 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A little more rock and roll history. This is a big day in rock and roll history. On this day back in 1965, the Beatles played Shea Stadium, 55,000 people. And my cousins were lucky enough to go. My uncle took them. He said he couldn't hear anything for a couple of days, but that's all right. They had a great time. And in 1969, 4 years later, a little bit further up in New York, Bethel, New York, of course, it was Woodstock, 3 days of peace, love, and music. Yes, it was a great day in rock and roll history throughout the ages. 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

Guns N' Roses covering Dylan Knocking on Heaven's Door on the Grand Strand's Classic Rock Wave 104.1. Scary K on a Friday night. And on this day back in 1987, Guns N' Roses kicked off their first North American tour with a show in Halifax, Nova Scotia. The Cult opened up for them. First time I saw Guns N' Roses, they were playing with this band, Aerosmith, Merriweather Post Pavilion, August 17th, 1988. Pretty cool. 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

0: War, Lowrider on the Grand Strands, Classic Rock, and you're home for the TNA Morning Show with Tommy and Beth. 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And don't forget to wake up each and every weekday morning with the TNA Morning Show right here at Wave 104.1. You never know what Tommy and Beth are going to be up to. They're going to make you laugh. They're going to make you think. They're going to make you scratch your head. And if you listen all week, next week, they're going to give you a chance to win tickets to go see Billy Idol, It's a Nice Day to Tour Again, with special guest Devo up at the Coastal Credit Union Music Park up in Raleigh, Sunday, August 23rd, and Rob Zombie and Marilyn Manson tickets. And don't forget to follow the TNA Morning Show on Facebook. 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
0: All right, let's take a last look at that Wave 104 forecast for tonight. Mostly clear skies, low around 80. Tomorrow, mostly sunny, high near 93. Heat index in the triple digits, slight chance of a pop-up shower in the afternoon. Tomorrow night, mostly cloudy, low around 78. A little bit better chance for a pop-up shower. And for your Sunday, partly sunny, high near 90. Heat index again in the triple digits and a chance of a pop-up shower in the afternoon. Let's get back into more nonstop classic rock. We got some Hendrix, Alice Cooper, Kiss, Billy Idol. Here's some Thurgood, Bad to the Bone, Wave 104.1.

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0: Billy Idol, Dancing with Myself on the Grand Strands, classic rock, and you're home for the TNA Morning Show with Tommy and Beth. Wave 104.1's Gary K, wrapping things up on a Friday night. Thank you for hanging out with me. I appreciate that. And don't forget to come back tomorrow night, because it's a Saturday night block party with me, 6 to 9 p.m. I'm playing blocks of your favorite classic rockers and bands all night from 6 to 9. It's going to be a blast. And then after that, hang around for Dee Snider, House of Hair, 3 hours of classic hard rock. It's a party every Saturday night on the Grand Strands, classic rock, Wave 104.1. I'm out of here. Beck's up next. Have a great night. 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

All right, crazy on you. Grand Chance Classic Rock Wave 104.1. Good night or good morning, whatever time it is. It's dark outside, but it is Saturday after all. The weekend is here. Coming up, I got some Journey. Here's Queen right now, Somebody to Love.

0: journey separate ways on the Grand Chase Classic Rock Wave 104.1 in your home for the TNA Morning Show with Tommy and Beth. Would you like to go see Billy Idol August 23rd? Or how about Rob Zombie and Mr. Marilyn Manson August 24th? 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
2: Keep in mind, we're not therapists or psychologists. 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
0: Let's take a look at your Wave 104 forecast for the day. Got mostly sunny skies, chances of showers and thunderstorms later on in the afternoon. Very humid, highs in the mid-90s. Heat index of 112. Drink water. 40% chance of rain tonight, dropping down into the upper 70s. Got some Thin Lizzy Dio coming up in this block right now. 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

Dio, Rainbow in the Dark on the Grand Chance Classic Rock Wave 104.1. Got some Pink Floyd coming up in a minute. Rat, right before that with my favorite track, at least guitar-wise. Here's Thin Lizzy right now. Boys are back in town.

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0: 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Listen all week for your chance to win last-minute tickets to Billy Idol. It's a nice day to tour again in 2026. You know, they're, whoever named that is pretty stupid, because it's not a nice day to tour again. It's a nice year to tour again. Duh. Special guest Devo, you two can whip it in Raleigh. 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Got some Def Leppard, Fleetwood Mac, and some REO on the way.
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Until It Sleeps, Metallica on the Grand Chance Classic Rock Wave 104.1. Coming up, got some Boston, Aerosmith right before that. Here's Tom Petty right now, American Girl.

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0: Zeppelin off Houses of the Holy. It's The Ocean, one of the most 70s looking album covers I've ever seen. Coming up after the break, got some AC/DC, Stevie Ray, and some Eagles. Stick around.
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0: GNR, Paradise City, Classic Rock Wave 104.1 in your home for the TNA Morning Show with Tommy and Beth. Stick around, I got some police, cars, and black crows coming up after the break.
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Grand Chance Classic Rock Wave 104.1. Those are the Cars. You might think, or you might not think, like a lot of people around this area. We got some Metallica coming up, some Zeppelin. Here's Crows, Hard to Handle. Yes, sir, I am.

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0: 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It's Fuel on the Grand Chance Classic Rock Wave 104.1. Stick around. Got some AC/DC, Fleetwood Mac, and some Tom Petty on the way.
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Tesla, what you give? Grand Chance Classic Rock Wave 104.1. I got some Allman Brothers, Def Leppard coming up. Here's Pearl Jam first, Even Flow. Wow.

0: 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I died and you watched. 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

0: Allman Brothers Ramblin' Man, Classic Rock Wave 104.1 in your home for the TNA Morning Show with Tommy and Beth. Would you like to request a song? Just say hi. File a complaint. My favorite. 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And where we're at, we got some Floyd, Seeger, Halen coming up.
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I woke last night to the sound of thunder. 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

AC/DC, Long Way to the Top on the Grand Chance Classic Rock Wave 104.1. Stick around, got some Cheap Trick coming up. First, let's do Aerosmith, Train Kept a Rollin'.

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0: 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Text your request to 843-626-9283 and then Mr. Ricky Roberts will look over it. And if Mr. Ricky Roberts approves, then Mr. Ricky Roberts will blast it all over the airwaves for everyone's listening pleasure. Stick around, got some Europe Queen Wave 10 forecast on the way.
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12: All right, let's take a look at your Wave 10 forecast for the day. You got mostly sunny skies, chances of showers and thunderstorms later in the afternoon. Humid, highs in the mid-90s, 112 heat index. Drink some water. Chance of rain 40% tonight, drop it down into the upper 70s, mostly cloudy, and still chances of showers and thunderstorms. I got some Europe coming up. Let's kick it off with Queen, Bohemian Rhapsody. 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

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Got some Rush, Eagles right before that. Here's Tom Petty right now, Running Down a Dream.

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0: 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It's Beck I'm taking off. I've officially gotten over talking. I have nothing left to say. And not much to say, but now I have nothing to say. I got some Boston Ram Jam Chili Peps coming up right after the break. And then the TNA Morning Show Saturday edition coming up in just a little bit. Hope you have a great weekend.
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1: People are online and talking about some things that have become socially acceptable that within just like the last decade would have made you look a little weird or odd or just been odd to do, but now is pretty commonplace. Tell me what you think about these particular things that people are doing. What about, so I guess years ago, location sharing was kind of an odd or weird thing to do. Now, totally socially acceptable.
2: I mean, yeah, because a great point of that is I was at an event and someone said, "Where are you at this event?" And so I shared my location and dropped them a pin so that they could meet me at the exact point.
1: Yeah. And like, so if I'm at a place and someone's coming to meet me, I'll share my location with them, but I'll hit the old, for temporary kind of thing. Just because, I mean, there's no need for them to have, and not that I'm hiding anything either. It's just,
2: they don't need to see them.
1: Everywhere I am, not that they would even look if I shared it indefinitely, but for that, like my kids, we share locations, whatever. And for family, I think it's important, and it comes in real, not very often, but sometimes it's really handy. If we are, let's say, I mean, just this past weekend, went to the mall doing a little school shopping with my son Dylan. And after about 5 minutes, I got tired of tailing him around the mall. So I was like, here, just take my card and, you go look at the stuff because he knows what he wants. I don't have to baby him when he's shopping. So, there's a couple places I wanted to look in. And, he just kept on walking, and he had a buddy with him, too. I was like, all right, here, just take my card. I'm going to go look in here, and then we'll just meet up later.
2: I would have just been like, you go do your shopping. I'll be in the food court. I'll see you later from the food court.
1: They don't have free food there. Why would you go to the food court?
2: Yes, they do.
1: Oh, sample.
2: Yes, that's where I go. How'd you know?
1: Meanwhile, it's a nibble. It might be what you pick out of your teeth, the size of it all.
2: That is so nice that they do that.
1: They're not doing it to be nice. They're trying to lure you in, which is fine. I don't hate that idea either. But, when it was getting to the point where, it was time to wrap it up and I didn't know where exactly he was, I just picked up his location. I could see where he was and I went up there and we met up.
2: Yeah.
1: So, for situations like that, it's super handy. I share locations with my brother, not for any purpose. Sometimes when he's traveling here, I can see how far out he is so that I know I have time to run to the store or you know what I mean?
2: Like, that makes it nice.
1: Yeah.
2: It's kind of like a Door Dasher, so you know when they're going
1: to
2: show up.
1: Yeah, it's just easy to see how much, my daughter, obviously, when she's traveling, I can see how much longer it is before she's going to be here or if she got home okay, if she's going home, things like that. Sometimes I think some of the kids share it with I think on Snap, there's a location share.
2: Oh, no, don't do that.
1: Everybody can see your location all the time.
2: That's not great.
1: I would not want that. I would not want that.
2: So the location sharing thing is great for the family, specifically for this reason. Let's say something happens and, the last time you saw their location, where to look for this person. If they get kidnapped or their car breaks down.
1: I don't know. With mine, I just had the regular Find My app or what have you. And I think if their phone is off, then I'm just screwed. It won't narrow down where they are. AI. They say it also used to feel scary. But now most people have entire conversations with AI, even if it's during a Google search.
2: I think it still is very scary because you hear all these people saying the way AI is advancing so quickly, we need to figure out a turn-off switch on it.
1: Right. And I think just, the exponential possibilities are, pretty scary to, a lot of folks. Like, where's this going? How much control are we going to lose? But, like, for a personal reference, hey, what color do you think goes well with this? You know, as a reference thing, I think people are pretty comfortable with it now.
2: I mean, that's nice. Convenience is nice, but is convenience worth losing your privacy? No.
1: I mean, I don't share any intimate details with AI, but it definitely helps me out with some stuff. And, mm-hmm. And it remembers conversations from the past that we had about that. So it references those conversations in the new conversation. Wow. I find it pretty effing handy. So at the end of the day, if it's going to jump up and kill me one day, that's fine. Mm-hmm. I'm being convenienced right now. I like to be convenienced. It's few and far between the times that I am convenient. So I'm enjoying it.
2: I mean, it's kind of like those flock cameras. Have you heard about the flock cameras they're putting everywhere nowadays?
1: Of course, yeah.
2: Yeah. Like there's a guy, a reporter doing research on the flock cameras. And he's like, isn't it weird they just put a flock camera in front of my house, pointing at my house after I started doing research and doing reports on the flock cameras? Because it's taking away your privacy and it's not really helping the way they said it would help people.
1: Right. Yeah. And, the towns are paying for the flock camera, but it's third party.
2: Yeah.
1: People collecting the information so that, the information is not, kept locally.
2: And it's similar to that of, for the longest time, red light cameras out of Arizona. Now, I don't know if this ever happened in parts of South Carolina, but they would have these red light cameras from a company in Australia. And people, were contesting this, saying this other company is making the money, not our city.
1: Right.
2: So they finally tore all those red light cameras down.
1: Yeah. It's crazy. On top of the LPRs that we already have, now you got those things. It's just like, it's insane.
2: Is it really safety or is it they just want to know everything about you?
1: Both things can be true.
2: And I guess someone, I was watching online, this lady who just got back from a shooting range. She didn't say in what state, but there's flock cameras now looking at the shooting range, people going in and out.
1: Yeah, tracking it. And how do you ascertain if someone's just target practicing or like a real bad guy? How do you even know?
2: You don't know.
1: You just know they came and went.
2: Mm-hmm.
1: Photos of kids online. Not too long ago, you're showing your kids, not that big of a deal. Hey, it's just me and my kids here. But now people are becoming more and more concerned about sharing their images. I'm seeing people that when they share pictures of their kids or their family online, they'll put like a sticker over their kid's face.
2: Yes, yeah.
1: Michael Jackson was ahead of his time. That's why that kid got his name Blanket. Like Michael Jackson threw a blanket over his head anytime the press was around and people thought it was weird. And it kind of was weird.
2: It was
1: weird, suffocating your kid so that nobody knows. But, he didn't want the kid's identity to be exposed and have him have to deal with all the crap that he has to deal with. So he was ahead of his time on that.
2: But he was also a little odd because he is dangling his kid off the balcony. It was like a Lion King scene. This is my kid.
1: Yeah. Well, I mean, that's not the only time he had a blanket over his head. It was everywhere he took him. He had a blanket. Yeah. Both of the kids, he was hiding their identities. And at the time, it was like, why is he so mysterious with his kids? Now we kind of get it.
2: Well, I'll admit, though, initially when this started happening, I saw my friend from back home doing it, and she's a school teacher, and she had all these photos of her and her child, and the face of the child's blurred out. It's like, why even post that photo? Don't post the photo then.
1: Yeah. One more before we go to break, and there's several more on here, too. Being on your phone while socializing, now acceptable. Few years ago, it's not. I've not moved my needle on that. Now, I get, checking your text or whatever, or maybe the wife texts you or something like that. But if we're hanging out and 90% of your time is on your phone, we're not hanging out. I'm just here while you're, socializing elsewhere.
2: See, but they're, okay.
1: They're, drives me crazy. It's rude. Mm-hmm. I consider it rude. To the point that I don't do it either. I feel bad if I'm with, let's say I'm on, the wife and I are out to dinner and I'm just looking at my phone. I feel like that's disrespectful to her.
2: It is. It's taking away from your time together. But there is a point when you're having a conversation and you're talking about story and you have to get some information from
1: that's
2: online.
1: Different.
2: Hang on. I got to show you this.
1: That's different. But if I'm just blatantly texting random people and third and fourth level conversations while I'm supposed to be on a dinner date, maybe that's old school. Maybe that makes me sound old. And that's fine if it does. I still hate that. I hate it.
2: And, you know, actually yesterday we had, I think it might have been Lois that commented on our Facebook page, but she mentioned that the one thing she hates is when parents just give the laptop or the iPad or the phone to the kid at the restaurant rather than actually teaching kids how to interact.
1: Yeah, but you know what? That teaching kids how to interact thing is not a snap your fingers, go, hey, child, this is how you act. And then all of a sudden they're just magically, you know, behaving. That's not how it works. Kids get impatient really quick. And you know what? You're paying a lot of money to try to enjoy the dinner that you're paying for.
2: Yeah.
1: I'm not saying that that should be your only recourse, but you know, somebody who says that doesn't have small kids.
2: I think in that situation, though, as a parent, maybe the restaurant experience is just for the parents and the kids have a babysitter.
1: Man, I would have loved on the times I was being dragged by my parents somewhere where I didn't want to be, or on some kind of long road trip where your only thing to do was count effing Volkswagen colors.
2: Yeah.
1: Or read a book or whatever, and just mind-numbing family, just the drive, the travel, mind-numbing travel.
2: Yeah.
1: I would have given anything to be able to look at some kind of, you know, media on some form or fashion.
2: I know.
1: So I can't hold it against my kids because, you know, I can sit here and tell you how, well, back in my day, well, we just sat and punch buggied. If I had the means to do it, 100% would have done it.
2: I mean, these kids nowadays, they have it made. They have no idea.
1: Yeah. You know, and, you know, it's not that they're wrong for it.
2: Yeah.
1: It's just, you know, they didn't have to. And I would have loved to have had something.
2: Okay, I have to ask you, have your kids ever asked you, what was it like before the internet?
1: They've asked me all kinds of crap, man. Sometimes I don't know if they're effing with me or if they really think that. I mean, years ago, something about asking if footballs were wooden when
2: I was
1: a kid.
2: Oh, gosh. Okay, that's far.
1: Sometimes I think, you know, they like to F with me about that.
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5: 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Here at the Freedom Boat Club, located in North Myrtle Beach at the Harborgate Marina, we'll have our low tide at 5:42 this afternoon, and the next high tide will be at 11:25 p.m. The sun will set at 8:01 and rise in the morning at 6:37. Currently along our beaches from Little River Inlet down to Merle's Inlet, and 20 nautical miles out, the winds are out of the northwest at 5 to 10 knots, switching to the southeast this afternoon. The seas are calm at around 2 feet. This has been your weekend marine report, brought to you by the Freedom Boat Club, where the boat is waiting.
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2: On to this lady who is going through extraordinary efforts just to find a husband, which is, you know, I only have guy perspective, so I don't know what it's like being a woman, but it seems to me from the outside looking in, you guys have zero problems getting attention.
3: I mean, yeah, for the most part. For the most part, right?
2: There is a lady who is so desperate to get married, which is scary to me right off the get. If I were in single universe and somebody is, you know, is like really buttoning down on the get married part, not just a, hey, let's vibe thing. Let's see if we can be friends and, you know, let's see if we get along. Let's see if we can stand to be in the same room. Let's see if we cannot annoy each other long enough to get through dinner. But like straight on, just hurry up and get married.
3: See, when it's like that, I have to wonder, do you have some financial issues you're trying to resolve? Is that why you need to hurry up on this?
2: You know, I don't know. It sounds to me like codependency, just looking for a place to hang its hat.
3: Yeah.
2: Mm-hmm. Which, you know, might be somebody's jam, but definitely isn't mine.
3: Mm-mm.
2: So there's an LA attorney right now offering $5,000 referral bonus to anyone who finds her a husband.
3: Oh, wow. Okay, I'll find her a husband. What's her name?
2: Her name is Eve Colson.
3: All I have to do is find her a husband and she'll give me $5,000?
2: Yes.
3: Not $5,000 of services? Because, like, that's what some of these lawyers do. They're like, I'll do trade with you.
2: I believe she is the lawyer.
3: Yeah, she's not doing trade. She'll give me $5,000 cash.
2: Beth, I don't have the contract in front of me. All I have is this story.
3: Yeah.
2: She says, a while ago, I told my friends I'd pay them $5,000 if they introduced me to my husband. And I figured, why not offer it up to TikTok?
3: Yes.
2: So if anyone introduces me to my husband and I marry him, I will give you $5,000.
3: Gosh.
2: Hasn't gone on any dates yet. And that's probably like a slow play. I'm imagining, you know, you're not going to meet him and immediately go to the altar. But you got to wait out their dating process. And if and when she gets married, $5,000 to you.
3: What's her name? I'm going to look up what she looks like.
2: Eve Colson, C-O-U-L-S-O-N.
3: Eve Colson, L-A. Okay.
2: Says, I've been single for about 5 years now, meeting people in person and on the apps. But she's had a weird shift in her dating culture. Guys don't approach you in person. Most of them men on apps aren't swiping to seriously date. So I feel like paying $5,000 for a husband who's vouched for, meets my needs, and is ready for a real relationship is totally worth it. She says, you'll get the $5,000 as soon as the marriage certificate is signed.
3: Oh my gosh. I want to do this for her.
2: Hook it up, man. Look her up on the TikTok, Beth, and add to your coffers. I don't know. Who would you right now introduce her to?
3: Well, we have a front desk person during the afternoon who used to be a pastor that needs a wife.
2: God.
3: What? Hey, that's the only single person in our office right now, right?
2: I guess. I don't know. I don't spend a lot of time thinking about that.
3: Yeah. That would work, dependent.
2: Yeah. I don't know. I don't know. That's the only single male you know right now?
3: No.
2: You got like a load of friends out west.
3: And most of them aren't single. That's the problem.
2: Mm. Got it. Well, effort that, Beth. If it's worth $5,000 for you, then get to work on it. Like, so, I just don't get it. I get the, you know, the dating app thing, which I've never been on. But a lot of dudes, like, swipe and they'll hit like on just about everything. This is which one of the big complaints about, you know, for women are. And then when they do find a guy who has, I guess, liked them or whatever you do, or match, I guess the word is.
3: Yeah.
2: That they're, you know, well far and they've already forgotten she even exists and it doesn't work out. Because dudes just serial like everybody or match.
3: This lady is pretty. I don't know why she can't find a guy. Maybe they're afraid to marry her because she's an attorney and knows how to, like, work the system.
2: Oh, maybe she's too much too early.
3: And she's only 37, so.
2: Yeah. Yeah, I don't know. Which is the whole point of this. Like, I can't figure out. You, like I mentioned earlier, the wife was coming out of Walmart and was propositioned.
3: I think it comes down to she's living in the wrong city. She needs to get out.
2: L.A.?
3: Yes. She needs to get out of L.A. Because, you know, a lot of people do feel this. It is very superficial in L.A. I'll admit. You can tell a definite difference between Southern California and Northern California.
2: Mm-hmm.
3: And that's probably what she's having to hassle through.
2: I know in Northern California, the girls are definitely warm.
3: They're really warm. Yeah. As you know, because I keep the heater on. I'm from Northern California.
2: Is that routine with you Northern California chicks?
3: We love heat. Yeah.
2: Note to self.
3: Mm-hmm.
2: The bottom ever falls out, make sure. And I'm single again. And I'm dating. Make sure she's not from Northern California. Deal breaker. Red flag. Heat wave warning. I'm telling you, man, like we talk about, you know, first dates and red flags and things that you bring up on first date. I don't really, you know, things like, do you want to have kids one day? To me, doesn't feel like a first date question. For some people, it is. I just want to know, can I stand to sit here long enough with you? Do we get along just even superficially right now?
3: And what is your temperature on your thermostat?
2: The thermostat is 100%, like, it's not heavy enough, like kids and future and all, and, you know, philosophical crap, but it is that important. If I lived in a house where my partner had to have it, like you have to have it, like, what do you guys keep it at?
3: Well, 76 when Ross is gone. Right now it's 78 and our AC's broken. I'm like, take that. I get what I want.
2: You're 2 degrees away from not even needing your HVAC system.
3: I know. Well, no, it's going to be 87 today, so you do need an HVAC system.
2: Yeah, I don't care how, if we line up on every other criteria there are, the HVAC is a game changer. It's a deal breaker.
3: Wow.
2: I cannot exist without, you know, I'll work with you, man. I might be able to smooth in around 72, 73, 70, anything north of 74.
3: See, I think the problem with my HVAC, though, is because Ross and I go back and forth fighting on the HVAC. So, like, I have it at 76, 77. He comes home, he drops it down to 72. And that's like a big drop from like 77.
2: Right. Yeah, because it's having to work to overcome the sauna that you've been living in the entire day. Every day it's got to do that. So, yeah, I mean, that
3: probably killed it.
2: Mm-hmm. Yeah, that is one of the biggest things, because being uncomfortable constantly and all the time in your own home is a deal breaker.
3: Hey, don't they say you have to be uncomfortable to get ahead in life?
2: No,
3: this is good.
2: No. Then, you know, go hit your hand with a hammer then if that
3: oh my God.
2: If you need to be uncomfortable to get ahead in life, but the thermostat is non-negotiable.
3: Oh.
2: I mean, to a point, you know, I'm a 72 guy. Mm-hmm. I work with you 73, 74. Other than that, you know, not that you're wrong for being comfortable in your way, but I'm not a good match for you either, because I need 72, baby.
3: No, you need 67. No, what was it, 67 the other night?
2: Me. That's not even me. That's somebody else in the house.
3: That's awful. I could not live in your house. It's an iceberg.
2: Yeah, it's definitely uncalled for sure. All right, we'll take a break. Couple of NFL headlines we'll go over next. It's the preamble to the NFL updates as training camp has started. Some news starting to trickle out. Baker Mayfield, definitely not very happy. We'll tell you why coming up.
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1: Would you, Beth, if Ross wanted to take you out on a nice dinner, forget about the cost, a pricey dinner, pretend like you don't care about that?
2: Okay.
1: And he really wants to make an impression. Maybe he's really screwed up somehow.
2: Mm-hmm.
1: He's like, you know what? I did this, whatever the hell it was, but throw some amazing steak and potatoes down Beth's throat and she'll forget all about it. Give her some nice wine and she'll forget all of my things that I did wrong.
2: Yes.
1: And you get to the restaurant and you find out that this place is a place where all the diners are nude. So you would not be the only nude people there. I don't know how you get there. I guess there's a disrobing place. Like, I don't know, because you
2: so
1: can't.
2: So it's like a spa, essentially.
1: So you can't go there. No, it's a straight, legit restaurant.
2: Well, no, but I mean, the disrobing portion of things is like going to a spa. You go in, you get your locker, you lock everything up, and there you go.
1: Yeah, they don't really go into detail on how that part works, because certainly you can't travel there nude. Maybe you go there knowing you're going there. Maybe you're like in a bathrobe or some sweats or something. I don't know.
2: Mm-hmm.
1: But it's a place called the Class Soiree Steakhouse. Shocker. In Florida, offering new dining. Now, they don't do this every day.
2: No. Nope.
1: It's kind of a specialty day. The first Monday of every month. And it's not something that you just accidentally walk into either. You have to buy tickets specifically for the new dining experience.
2: Wait, where is the location in Florida on this again?
1: It is in somewhere in Florida.
2: Because I'm wondering if they're catering specifically to the villages. I wonder how close this nude restaurant is to that location.
1: Good question. Just says Florida in this article I'm reading right now.
2: I'll find out.
1: Oh, I know you will.
2: I will find out.
1: Ricky Research over there.
2: Mm-hmm.
1: But it's $250 for men, $150 for women.
2: And why is it cheaper for women? That's what I want to know.
1: Because without women in there, the thing ain't going down. Nobody wants to go into a sword fight.
2: I'd be so mad.
1: It'd be like a gladiator battle scene there.
2: No, but I would be mad about that because it should be the same price. You're getting the same food, are you not?
1: You'd be angry if you were a guy?
2: Yeah, I'd be angry on behalf of Ross. No, he's not paying $100 more for the same exact meal.
1: I know, I can definitely tell that you don't have a penis. Because look at what, dudes are buying farts in jars, okay? they're not really worried about what they have to pay to get into a room full of naked women.
2: It's just, it's wrong that there's a deal for women and not men.
1: Well, I mean, life ain't the same for us.
2: Yeah.
1: If you go to a, you know, if you're a guy and you go to a place and it's just all it is just a bunch of dudes, it's not really as fun. It's, you know, maybe if you're watching a football game or something like that, but if you're looking to socialize and it's 100% dudes, it's not a place that you want to hang out in there longer.
2: I mean,
1: you need women.
2: It depends on what dudes are looking for. Every dude's different on what they want.
1: Yeah.
2: That's true, too.
1: But, you know, if a guy walks into a place that's largely women, that's seen as a plus. If you've got an event going down, like some kind of a party or soiree, if you want, and you have zero women in there, you do not have a successful event.
2: Yeah.
1: You need that blend. You need the women. Mm-hmm. If it's more women than men, not an issue. In fact, potentially even better. $300 for couples, though. So it's like an intimate place. Only has 20 to 30 seats. It's also kind of dim inside, so it's not like everybody, you know, you're not in there with Walmart lighting and everybody's looking at all your cracks and crevices, but for some reason, I don't get it. Listen, everybody, you know, people like different things. I don't get what the jollies are of just being naked, but plenty of people do. Nude beaches exist and nude clubs and colonies and this, that, and the other, mm-hmm. So clearly there's a group of people who like it. I don't get it. I'd be worried about spilling soup on my junk or something, you know? Or you know, not that, you know, the pants are going to help you out too much, but some, holy crap.
2: So just to let you know, those two places, the Villages and that
1: Soiree,
2: it's located, it's basically 260 miles apart.
1: Oh, okay.
2: Yeah, so because it's in Hollywood, Florida.
1: All right. So it's not, you know, the local haunt for that very promiscuous neighborhood in Florida.
2: See, that would have made more sense to set up shop near there.
1: Maybe they will, Beth.
2: Yeah.
1: Buy into a franchise.
2: No, I'm good.
1: Now, it's legal. You might wonder, you know, how is this legal? Whatever, blah, blah, blah, blah. I guess the line is that the staff is always fully clothed and they're respectful. Maybe they don't even bring up the fact that you're naked. They just pretend like, you know, it's just a thing. And then you also can't go around. You can't really gawk.
2: It's just
1: at
2: so,
1: the other folks in
2: but
1: there.
2: Think about this. If people don't groom properly, like you talk about this about the men's restroom here, that occasionally there's little leftover hairs on the seat.
1: Oh, Sasquatch hairs, not like regular hairs that a human would have, like straight Sasquatch hairs.
2: Yeah, well, that is a guarantee you would see that in that restaurant every single night. Like after, you know, a good dinner and they're going to leave it behind on the chair. You know that.
1: Oh, yeah. Yeah, 100%. I don't know if there's like some kind of cover they put down.
2: Oh, I hope they have plastic on all their furniture.
1: Yeah. But anyway, they don't go into all that.
2: Oh, my gosh. Think about that. The seepage.
1: The chef and owner says he came up with this concept as a way to attract new business and generate some buzz. Well, he definitely did that. We're talking about it.
2: I mean, I was watching the newscast that initially discussed it because I guess they did the report on him.
1: Uh-huh.
2: And here they are. They're laughing it off. It's and you know what? He's getting a lot of publicity locally in Florida, in Hollywood.
1: Yeah, the buzz part, you know, it's a genius marketing scheme, I guess, to get your name out there. But then, you know, so this happens on the first Monday of every month. Do you want to go in there on Tuesday and sit down?
2: No. No, actually, I don't want to go to that place, period, because I'm a little nervous of everything, like the chairs and...
1: Yeah. Now, think about this. Now, what if you were into it to some degree? Would you feel comfortable sitting in, I guess, nude people? Like, I mean, they like that. That's, you know, maybe that's what that maybe that's a draw. I don't know.
2: I just want to point out, and we've talked to many people about this over the years, where people are like, why are you eating at a strip club? Why would you eat at a strip club? I feel like that's more, you know, sanitary than a completely nude club. Or, well, it's a nude steakhouse, don't you think?
1: Yeah, I mean, I don't have any sanitary issues with play. A lot of times the strip clubs, their restaurant or their kitchens are like amazing.
2: Yeah.
1: They make amazing, you know, stuff. They, you know, they steak, you know, their steaks and all that. They strive to be like a cut above. In fact, one of these around here, their kitchen rivals some of the fine dining kitchens in town, and it's mostly brand new.
2: Exactly. And they keep it in pristine condition because they have the best cleaning crew. I don't know about the steakhouse. When you watch the interview with the owner, I don't know. I mean, is he hiring the best of the best to clean after the fully nude dining experience? I hope so.
1: But my issue with eating at a strip club is my issue alone. I'm not saying everybody should be concerned about this.
2: Yeah.
1: This is where my brain goes. I'm 100% going to spill something on myself.
2: Yeah.
1: And then I'm going to have to explain to whoever the stripper is that sits down next to me to try to milk me for all the money I've got, that why I have a spaghetti stain on my shirt or this. I'm going to spill something. And you go out of these places, I mean, you don't like, you know, you're not in a black tie or anything.
2: Nope.
1: But, you know, you jazz up a little bit. And then I'm going to be a guy with food stain on the front of his shirt. Mm. And I don't want that.
2: Yeah.
1: So for that reason, you know, I'm not eating at a place like that.
2: So
1: and then also it's multi-purpose too. Like I'm eating a nice dinner, you know, meanwhile no one else is, and I look like I'm the fat guy that can't not eat.
2: No, that's not true. A lot of I eat at the strip club anytime I go.
1: Damn.
2: Yeah, every time I would host events, I ate there. I enjoyed it. I got seconds. Why not?
1: Yeah, listen, man, I'm not knocking. It sounds great, but you know, like in a restaurant, everybody's eating. That's a purpose. That's why we're there.
2: Mm-hmm.
1: If I go there, it's like, why is this guy eating? You know what I mean? And then some chick's going to come sit down next to me. I've got a mouthful of whatever.
2: I just want to point out your big fear is that you're going to spill on yourself at a strip club. So now you don't have to worry about that because you're at a fully nude place and you can just wipe it on off.
1: I'll need some baby wipes on the table.
2: See? So this might be a perfect restaurant experience for you.
1: So swing and a miss, though. Ross offers this up. It's pricey. It's fine dining.
2: No.
1: You're going to nope out. But everyone else is nude. So is that still not going to bother you?
2: It's not the naked part that bothers me. It's the fact that they're charging men more than women. I think equal. We got to be equal. That's why I would not go.
1: Yes, you're right in one thing. We are men. Grown-ass men. And we don't need you to fight and advocate for us.
2: I don't agree with treating people differently based on gender. That alone, how has someone not gone after them for that?
1: How ridiculous that is. You're probably going to bring up the story about the guy who sued Ladies Night at a bar.
2: Yes.
1: What a dumbass.
2: Well, I mean.
1: Here's a bar owner says, hey, guys, we're going to lure in the ladies by giving them cheaper drinks. That way, when you get here, there's going to be a ton of ladies. It's going to be a target-rich environment. So they do that, and you got always one guy. Well, what about me? That's not fair.
2: How does that not make you mad, though?
1: About a male Beth showed up and ruined it all.
2: How does that not make you mad that you're paying $100 more for the same exact meal that your wife would be buying?
1: Well, it's $300 per couples, so it would be rolled all in there.
2: Okay.
1: And I also realize that without women, I sure as F ain't going into an all-nude place. Not that I go into there, to begin with.
2: Maybe.
1: But if it's an all-nude dude thing.
2: Yeah, maybe.
1: I'll just go to Planet Fitness and take a shower. You know what I mean? Like, why am I even here? The women are the draw.
2: And men can be the draw for other men. We don't know. We don't know their sexual preference.
1: And that's completely fine. Just not on my radar. So, it is what it is. And, for those guys, that's the thing then. Go out there and swashbuckle if you want.
2: Yeah, but I would be mad. I'd be like, I'm still paying $100 more than that woman. Why?
1: I don't know. I don't have an issue with it. But, I don't speak for all men.
2: How come? And the funny thing is, at first, because I was laughing more at the nudist part of this restaurant theme, how come the news reporters, and I watched several newscasts talking about it yesterday, not one of those newscasts mentioned the pricing difference. That's a big deal.
1: Oh, yeah.
2: It's a gender discrimination deal.
1: Well, maybe you should protest, Beth.
2: Yes.
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1: Beth, you were right. Brendan Fraser is not in Succession.
2: Yeah, that never gets old.
1: Yeah, oh, you're right. Yeah. So chat says you might be thinking of Brian Cox, Matthew McFadden, or another actor from the show. Anyway, I'm just now learning that. I thought that whole time it was Brendan Fraser in there. But whoever it is,
2: Jeremy Strong
1: looks a lot like him, man. So,
2: well, Jeremy Strong's much skinnier than Brendan Fraser.
1: I don't know. I looked at that guy's picture, and that's not who I'm talking about.
2: Hmm.
1: So I don't know who it is. I'm going to have to get to the bottom of that. But surprise.
2: And Jeremy Strong's such a good actor.
1: Yeah.
2: Mm-hmm.
1: All right. So I saw that we were talking about a study saying that women more likely than men to control the TV remote these days. And it might be just like in the case of I don't know. A little bit of path of least resistance. And then also, I have an unfair amount of time watching football, you know, during football season. So when it's non-football season or there aren't games on, I just defer because, you know, it would be unfair to be that controlling over the remote. So I just go with the flow when football's not on.
2: Yeah, that makes sense.
1: Sometimes, though, I do like to put, like, the news on. Like, if I'm cooking or cleaning or, you know, and, you know, she's not watching, I was like, hey, mind if I put a little news on just to, you know, got to keep current. Got to know what to talk about here,
2: but
1: you know, from time to time.
2: You can listen to the news. That's how I do it.
1: Well, yeah, usually, like, if I'm eating dinner or, you know, or if I'm cooking, you know, it's background. I can check it out from here, you know, time to time. Mm-hmm. Or you know, or like a sports center kind of deal.
2: Yeah,
1: I'll have that on just to have some vibe in the room. But anyway, we're talking about TV and movies, and you brought up a show that you tried to watch that was a sequel.
2: Devil Wears Prada 2. Do not
1: watch
2: it. It's awful, waste of time, and I couldn't even get through 2 minutes of it.
1: Which in a lot of cases, that's the way it is. Sequels, especially when they're just trying to relive the same joke, except it's you know, a little bit of dialogue's different, but they keep nodding back to the original, which can be irritating. It just doesn't make for a good movie.
2: Nope.
1: There are some sequels that, that, according to this article, do hold their own and are just as good, if not better, than the original. For now, this is according to a site called Consequence.com. See if you agree with these or not.
2: I guarantee you Star Wars has got to be on that list.
1: Yes. Episode 5, which is also known as The Empire Strikes Back, 100% agree. For my money, if not the one of the best follow-ups to that franchise. Right now, it just seems like they're crapping stuff out. I didn't really enjoy the latest one. It was fine. A little too many wacky creatures, which was my issue with
2: Return of the Jedi,
1: yeah, with the Ewoks and stuff, the dopey little creatures. I can't that's annoying to me, dopey little creatures. So the new one, they it had a lot of that, and I could do without that. But yeah, Empire Strikes Back, 100% agree, as good or better than the original. And here's some that I believe you might agree with. Now, The Godfather Part 2, they listed as number one. Maybe give me a mark on my dude card. I have not really watched the Godfather series. A little dry for me.
2: Yeah, that makes sense.
1: So I never really got into the Godfather. Though I like mobster movies. Godfather, for some reason, I just can't. I don't know. It's boring.
2: Is Legally Blonde 2 on that?
1: is that recent?
2: No, it's from way back, but I mean, I thought it wasn't.
1: It's not on this list.
2: It's okay. It's decent. It wasn't horrible.
1: Yeah. Consequence.com doesn't rank it on there. Aliens from 1986 is, though.
2: Oh.
1: You know, if I recall, it's been a long time, I remember that one being pretty good. This one, 100% agree with. Terminator 2 Judgment
2: yes.
1: Day.
2: Yes. Yes, yes.
1: Really, really good movie.
2: Oh, yeah. That is, yeah. Mm-hmm.
1: If you're into the DC comics or just, you know, superhero movies at all, they say The Dark Knight, which came out in 2008, better than the original in that series.
2: I would say Jurassic Park's got to be on that list too, right? They've done so many sequels to Jurassic Park.
1: Not on here.
2: Huh.
1: Kill Bill Volume 2 is, though.
2: Oh.
1: Did you watch?
2: I did watch Kill Bill, yeah.
1: Yeah. Toy Story 2 on here as well. Which we were into, you know, when that came out, into kid movie vibe at that point.
2: What about Jumanji? Because they did a sequel to that.
1: Nope, not on here. And I would agree with its, you know, not being on here.
2: Oh.
1: You know, I've hit my fill with the Kevin Hart, The Rock combo goofy. Hey, you're short. Hey, you're big. Ha, ha, ha. Get it?
2: What about Fast and Furious?
1: Not on this list, which doesn't mean it's not good. It's just, you know, it just didn't make their list. Spider-Man 2 is on here, though. And then Mad Max 2, The Road Warrior, which came out in 81, which goes back. And then Lord of the Rings, The Two Towers.
2: I think Mad Max, like the more recent one with the, what is her name? The blonde-haired chick who's really pretty.
1: That one.
2: The more recent Mad Max movie makes sense. One that came out in 2015, and I think it was, I can't remember her name.
1: I didn't see that one.
2: You didn't see that one? Uh-huh. I mean, that one was decent. I saw bits and pieces of it. Mad Max Fury Road. Actually, yeah. Maybe that came out in 2000. I don't know.
1: Yeah, I don't know. I didn't see it. So few and far between, but there are some sequels. It's hard to do. But I don't know, Ghostbusters, would you say Ghostbusters 2 was as good as the original or missing on some cylinders?
2: Didn't watch Ghostbusters 2.
1: Mm.
2: Wow, how did they not put Top Gun on that list?
1: Ooh.
2: And by the way, it was Charlize Theron on Mad Max.
1: Okay, all right. That's, you know what? If it's not equal to the original Top Gun, it runs a close second. I would not say it's better. I don't even know if I'd say it's as good.
2: Oh, my gosh.
1: It was really good, but mm-hmm. that might just be an indicator on how good, in my opinion, the original Top Gun was. It's a must see.
2: Yeah, Top Gun's got to be on there.
1: Yeah, great, great movie. I mean, I've seen it several times. But I don't know. It's not better. It might be, in my opinion, as good as the original, but I feel like it might just a little bit behind, just a smidge.
2: Mm-hmm.
1: But anyway, interesting list. Check it out for yourself at consequence.com. Yes.
2: We got a message from Adrian. He mentioned, I have a 55-inch TV in my room. If she doesn't like what is on, she can go watch the TV in the living room.
1: That's
2: the
1: way.
2: You got to get a 55-inch in your room. There you go.
1: See, the problem when you go kicking them out of your room is they take all the vagine with them. All the boobs and all the vagine go right on out there with them.
2: Don't expect this coming back tonight.
1: Right, yeah. They don't leave any of it behind. They take all of it out there to the living room.
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6: 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Currently along our beaches from Little River Inlet down to Merle's Inlet and 20 nautical miles out, the winds are out of the northwest at 5 to 10 knots, switching to the southeast this afternoon. The seas are calm at around 2 feet. This has been your Weekend Marine Report, brought to you by the Freedom Boat Club, where the boat is waiting.
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1: 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TNA Morning Show podcast online whenever you're damn good and ready. We were talking a little bit about stream shows because I brought up in the last break that I don't know how I missed on Hard Knocks coming out. And you were telling me about a show that you were watching that you thought that I might be into that's streaming.
2: Oh, yeah.
1: And there's so many good shows that are out right now. Like Lioness is back. Landman, certainly a good one, although it's in between seasons right now.
2: And you have to wait till summer, which sucks.
1: Yeah, I just got started on Succession, which I think is pretty good.
2: Yes, you're just now getting... Yes. Oh, I love that show. It's my favorite show.
1: Right. So there's a ton. I mean, name a Taylor Sheridan show. I mean, most of those are really, really good if you're into that kind of a thing. And Nielsen just released its list of most streamed shows of the first half of this year. Okay. These are all this calendar year shows, the most streamed. Name one.
2: I mean, everyone's going to say that the one with what's her name? John Bon Jovi's daughter-in-law, Millie Bobby Brown. Stranger Things? Yes.
1: Which has not been in production for quite some time.
2: But still, that's got to be one of the most streamed ones.
1: It is the most streamed one, which blew me away. I know that's a popular show, and I know that a lot of people are into it or were into it when it was on. Then they had that, you know, one last season where, you know, they, I don't know what happened. I was out after the first season. But... You know, but that's already been that already happened. That was like last year. It is still right now the most streamed show of the first half of this year. 23.26 billion streams just on that one show alone. But what kind of blew me away about it is the lack of shows of any of the ones that we talk about that are, you know, that are amazing shows, like Lioness. I don't know why that's huge and everybody's not, you know, I've heard people talk about it, but it's not like huge anymore, which just made me, I had an intrusive thought of, but back when shows were like on regular TV.
2: Oh, yeah.
1: And they weren't streaming and you didn't get the whole season. And then that show would be on one particular night. And then the next day you go to work and everybody's talking about what happened on that show, what you thought was going to happen. And, like, we don't have that anymore.
2: I mean, we have that with Landman because Paramount Plus only releases that, you know, week by week.
1: Right, but we're not all watching it simultaneously. Like, we're watching it on our own schedule when we get around to it, and, you know, it's not, like, out there. And if you miss it, you just missed that episode back when it was on network TV. So it was appointment watching. You had to watch it or you were going to be behind. And who knows if you would ever see that episode again because, you know, you couldn't go back and watch it again.
2: Yeah, that's true.
1: Sometimes over the summer, like out of season, they, you know, before the new season started, they would rerun the previous season and you could check it out that way. But if you missed an episode, you were just effed. The last show I can remember that everybody, I mean, had actual watch parties for, and, you know, when it came out weekly, was Game of Thrones.
2: Oh, I thought you were Game of Thrones. I was going to say Sopranos, but
1: That was before that. So that was definitely had that vibe, too. And I believe Stranger Things had that kind of, but I just wasn't into it, so maybe I didn't recognize it. But, yeah, the last time it's like, oh, did you see the new Game of Thrones? Did you see the new Game of Thrones? Like, since then, I can't think of a show that people would the next day come to work and like, hey man, did you see that? What'd you think about that? Well, wasn't that crazy?
2: Okay, so people were like that with Succession, I feel, on HBO.
1: I never got into a Succession conversation.
2: That's strange. And then Mr. Robot was another one with Rami Malek, I think that's how you pronounce his name.
1: Yeah, I've never even heard of that.
2: Mr. Robot. Oh, no idea. Four seasons on HBO. You got to check it out.
1: Huh. Okay. Yeah, never saw that. Take a listen. Now, these are a little surprising. The top stream shows of this year include Stranger Things. Okay, not too much to wrap your head around. Not that big of a deal. I guess I get it. Huge show. It's a little surprising that it's still the number one show. How about something, I guess it makes sense if you realize how many kids are watching things. But on Disney Plus, something called Bluey.
2: Kid show.
1: Yes. Okay. I get it. All right, kid show. It's, you know, not too crazy that I would not have heard of that, but you know, tons of kids apparently like Bluey, whoever whatever that is. Okay. Then you've got, I think you pointed this out, The Pit. Isn't that the one you were just talking about?
2: No, I was talking about The Last Ship, which is really good.
1: No, I mean the Rami Malek show.
2: Oh, no, Mr. Robot. And by the way, I was wrong. It wasn't HBO that I saw it on. It was actually, it's on Netflix and Amazon Prime. I guess I watched it on Amazon Prime when I had a free account.
1: Yeah, because Amazon Prime will trip you up because, you know, you start there and it directs you to where it's going to be.
2: Yeah.
1: So The Pit is number three. It's on HBO Max. This one is like blows me away. Grey's Anatomy is the number four most streamed show on all platforms right now. It with 20.4 billion streams, Grey's Anatomy. Now I'm not knocking the show. It's just surprising that, I mean, that one's been done for like a long, long time, right?
2: Yeah, it's been done for a while, but I think we all want rewatch shows, and it's mainly because, you know, we like the comfort of knowing how it's going to end. Don't you like the comfort of, you know, having that predictable outcome? You already know where it's headed.
1: Yeah, I mean, I've watched Game of Thrones several times already. Yeah. So, I'd get rewatching things like that, especially ones that went on for season after season.
2: And then if you watched Grey's Anatomy when it first came out, you probably had happy memories and things can get rough. So you need to go and watch something that gives you some stability. That's why people rewatch things, because they remember a time when it was more stable in their life.
1: It's like a nostalgic song.
2: Yeah, exactly. Yeah. Exactly.
1: Then you got another like eye opener here, The Big Bang Theory.
2: Yeah,
1: great show. Okay, nice sitcom. It happened. It was a thing. And then, like, it's like, when's the last time you thought about that show? 20 billion streams, The Big Bang Theory.
2: Love The Big Bang Theory and How I Met Your Mother. Yeah. Oh, yeah.
1: Bridgerton, SpongeBob SquarePants.
2: Okay, SpongeBob, really?
1: That's been gone for a long time. 16 billion streams in the last 6 months.
2: Are they streaming that on Disney? Where is SpongeBob SquarePants? I thought that was a Nickelodeon thing.
1: Paramount Plus, okay. Yeah. Followed by Family Guy on Hulu.
2: Okay, yeah.
1: Then Bob's Burgers, then another kid show, Paw Patrol. So, those are...
2: Paw Patrol.
1: Yeah, well, all right, you get the kid asterisks. So, you know, they watch things over and over and over again. They'll watch the same damn video over and over, and each one counts for a stream. So
2: I thought the kids were stopping with watching, you know, streaming online. I thought they were only watching, like, YouTube and TikTok and all that.
1: Toddler age, pre-phone, like, they don't, you know, they're very limited on their internet access, if they even know about too much of it at all. Toddler age.
2: Okay.
1: So those are the ones that are watching it.
2: One show I think you should also look into is The Hunting Wives. That was a pretty good show, and they're looking into season two for it. They haven't announced when Netflix will release season two, but it has Brittany Snow in it, and let's see, Chrissy Metz is in it. A lot of like big name characters. It's an interesting show, all about these women that have a weird sexual relationship. Not together.
1: Uh-huh.
2: Well, I mean,
1: I'm out.
2: Kind of their points. It's just a weird, you just got to watch it because there's some things, sexual aspects that come up in that TV show, and you're like, what? Like, this is very odd. And then there's a murder.
1: Is there any jousting going on?
2: Well, you got to watch it. I can't tell you. You got to watch it. I don't want to ruin it.
1: You can tell me. We're friends.
2: Let's just say, yes, you'll see a little bit of stuff.
1: All right.
2: And you may enjoy it.
1: I may. Mm-hmm. You're right. Is it a pants off or pants off watch? Pants on or off?
2: I think you. Well, I wouldn't watch in front of the kids. Don't watch in front of the kids if that's what you're talking about.
1: All right, gotcha. I'll have to keep that in mind. Let's make that our Facebook fan page poll question. What are you watching right now that you can't believe is not a bigger deal? Like, it's a great series. Maybe it's something you maybe recently finished or you're watching right now, stumbled on, you just saw like a trailer like they like to show you on the streaming platforms, caught your eye, you gave it a chance, and you're like, wow, this is a great show. Can't believe no one else has heard of it. What is the best thing that you've streamed? And let's say, let's go with this list. In the last 6 months that you found that you can't believe is not a bigger deal.
2: Only 6 months. Okay, 6 months.
1: Yeah. I mean, we're going along with the article.
2: Mm-hmm. Oh, by the way, Rick said Grey's Anatomy isn't done. They're in season 24 or 25 at this point. I had no idea. Do we get the new seasons on Netflix? I don't even know.
1: I was never a Grey's Anatomy guy. Isn't it crazy? Grey's Anatomy's been on since, I don't know, what, the 90s? And it's in season, what'd you say, 27?
2: 24 or 25, yeah. Rick said.
1: How's American Idol in season 800?
2: And, it feels like it, doesn't it?
1: No, they're legit like season 30-something because they do two seasons a year.
2: And the voices on season 30 right now, they're coming up on 30. Yeah.
1: It's got to be. They must be doing two seasons a year.
2: I mean, do they? Maybe they do.
1: You can't. I mean, the math doesn't math. If Grey's Anatomy's only in its 20-something and, you know, any of these contesting shows are in 30-something, other than Survivor, then they've got to be rolling it twice a season.
2: Because American Idol started in 2000, right?
1: Somewhere along those lines. A little bit later than that.
2: 2001, huh?
1: Yeah, between 2000 and 2006.
2: Oh, really? That late? No. Wow.
1: Yeah, no, before 2006 then, yeah. I'm just trying to think of when Kelly Clarkson was on.
2: I still feel bad about Justin Guarini and the fact that he was second place and he didn't get anything.
1: Well, write him a letter, Beth.
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4: 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Another Sasquatch sighting has been reported.
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1: Well, bad news if you're a 7-Up fan. Potentially, I don't know, maybe it's good news. They are now tweaking the formula. It's the end of an era for 7-Up. For the first time in over 15 years, they are changing their recipe. That didn't really actually seem that long ago, that long in terms of soda years. If you think about how long Pepsi and Coke have been around. And 7-Up certainly been around. I remember all those 7-Up commercials in the 80s.
2: It just doesn't make sense. When you have a winning formula, why are you changing it?
1: Maybe it's not winning. Maybe that's the issue. Because when you think if you get soda, a lot of people don't even drink soda at all anymore anyway. It's been a long time. My parents were big on 7-Up. We'd have the green bottles. Do you remember the green bottles and it had the little dots all over it or whatever?
2: I don't remember that, but I do remember plastic bottles that were green.
1: So now it's no longer going to be a lemon-lime soda. Instead, it'll be a lime-lemon soda. This may be just a marketing shaking of the chains.
2: Wait, lemon-lime, lime-lemon? It's the same thing.
1: Well, they're saying it's going to be more lime-forward than lemon. Instead of lemon first, then lime, now it's lime and then lemon. And they're doing it across the full lineup, including their zero sugar, their cherry 7-Up, and cherry zero. So the new recipe starts hitting stores soon, within the next couple of weeks. And you'll know you're trying one of the new 7-Ups because the branding will look different and it'll say lime lemon on the packaging.
2: See, I have an issue with this, though.
1: Right.
2: Because it says essence of lemon and lime oils will be put into your drink. No, I don't want an essence of either. I want the actual lemon or lime. There are, sparkling waters in cans that actually put real fruit juice to make it taste a certain way.
1: Yeah.
2: What? Why is 7-Up not doing that?
1: Who knows? I'm sure they have their reasons. I'm not spun up on soda science and why they would or wouldn't do that. I started drinking, if I'm making I'll have one of those big tumblers of water and just a squirt of lime juice in it, and not artificial lime juice, like natural lime juice that you can get. Walmart's got, it's like $1.50 or 60 or something for a big squirt bottle of it.
2: Yeah.
1: And that's amazing. It jazzes up water just enough because water's boring after a while. If you don't already love water, water's a little boring. It's like, I'm thirsty, but I don't want water. I want something that has some kick to it. And just a tiny squirt of that concentrated lime juice is amazing.
2: I mean, it does seem like the way to go.
1: I drink the crap out of that. And you could do it if you're more into lemon, you could do that. They've got the lemon, but it's got to be the all natural stuff, not like fake sugar or fake lime juice stuff.
2: And that's my problem with 7-Up, because they're putting essence of lemon and lime. They're not actually putting lemon and lime. I don't want essence. Well, I want the real deal.
1: Let's protest, Beth.
2: Yeah, seriously.
1: Here's bad news, or I guess good news, depending on how you sleep at night. Do you sleep with any clothes on at all?
2: I do sleep with clothes on, and I don't sleep well lately because I've been coughing late at night.
1: Yay. Relative to clothes?
2: No, I just wanted to put that out there. I couldn't sleep because I was coughing all night.
1: Noted. Beth doesn't sleep. Coughing. Check. Apparently, I'm too nervous to sleep naked.
2: Why? Oh, because of a fire.
1: Well, anything where you might have to run outside. Plus, it's not uncommon for us to have somebody over.
2: Oh, yeah.
1: And I don't always know when that somebody is there.
2: Mm-hmm.
1: Sometimes people come over, late, some of the, the guy's friends are spending the night. This is kind of a summertime thing. They're out hanging out or whatever, and then they come over to the house and they'll cry. I'll wake up and there'll be, 5-6 football players laid all over the place. So I don't know. I can't go out there, quote unquote, swinging when we've got folks over. It could be a problem. But apparently, guess they did a survey and they say people who sleep naked say they usually get high quality sleep. Maybe that's where the gap is, Beth. What are you, what kind of clothes are you wearing?
2: I'm just wearing pajama pants and a t-shirt, but really, I mean, I thought the reason you're not supposed to sleep naked is because you don't, I mean, granted, you, if you clean your sheets every week, it's not an issue, but I mean, parasites and other things.
1: Oh my God.
2: I'm serious. That's an issue. That's why they tell you to wear clothing. You're not spreading it to your spouse.
1: You and your family, man, have it really out for parasites.
2: Oh my gosh. Everyone talks about it nowadays.
1: You're the only one I've ever heard talk about it. At the frequency that you talk about.
2: The lettuce parasite. Did you forget about the lettuce parasite?
1: Is it a bacteria?
2: Everyone's calling it the lettuce parasite. Come on.
1: I thought it was a bacteria that's making you poop.
2: And now it's moving on to your jalapenos, your blueberries, your raspberries. Guacamole just got recalled from Taylor Farms.
1: Damn.
2: Yeah, so
1: Just stop buying from there? Does it say Taylor Farms on there?
2: It says Taylor Farms, yeah.
1: Does it say that on the...
2: Yes, on the article it said Taylor Farms recall their guacamole now, too. And their salsa.
1: Who knew that they were... Because you go in, when they recall stuff, and, everything's gone, how many places Taylor Farms goes to? I mean, you would think you'd know that name.
2: You know, I did a gambling thing, in a sense, yesterday, because I saw that the bag salad's 2 for $6, and I'm like, I'm going to roll the dice. That's the cheapest salad I've ever seen. Let's do it.
1: Yeah, you might be, your house might look like a shotgun blast of poop all over the walls, but damn, you saved some money. So 53% of people sleeping naked say that they usually get high quality sleep compared to 27%. Who wear the PJs. And how hot your bedroom is might matter too.
2: Well, I mean, couldn't you just get that cool mattress where it keeps you cool all night?
1: I guess you can. I mean, aren't those pretty expensive or something?
2: Yeah, but it's worth the investment. Yeah. You spend more than half your life on that bed.
1: That's true. It's probably time for us to get new ones, too. It's been a few years. What are you supposed to go, 10 years or something with a mattress?
2: That's,
1: I don't know.
2: That's what they say.
1: 10 years?
2: Yeah. By the way, a bad reason to sleep naked is because microscopic bodily gas particles will go all over your bed. So just to let you know, that's why you don't sleep naked.
1: Do what?
2: Yes, your microscopic bodily gas particles will be all over your bed. And if you're sharing it with someone.
1: You wear the nastiness two people exchange when they're just getting down. You're worried about gas particles.
2: Yeah, I mean, there's a whole list of why you don't sleep naked. Yeah,
1: that would not be one that would deter me. More so just waking up and the one time where something happened, I'd have to get up and run outside. I don't want to be, caught unprepared.
2: Yes.
1: That's all. Maybe I have to do like firemen do. Have their turnout gear right at the bed, foot of the bed or whatever.
2: Yeah, I mean,
1: keep some boxers handy.
2: It's like Dolly Parton. She goes to bed with a full face of makeup and her hair, and she's all ready to go. So if something happens.
1: That's crazy.
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1: All right, so question back at your house here. Who, when you guys are watching a show or just watching TV in general and you decide to sit down and do that, is usually in control of the remote?
2: Ross.
1: Really?
2: Yeah. Because then, you know, I get sidetracked doing other things. He's like, can I change the channel? I'm like, okay.
1: Yeah, if you're not yet, I'm glad you brought that up. Because I, being the least squeaky wheel in the house when it comes to stuff, I just want peace in the house. I don't want harumphing. Because if I'm watching something and someone else is not into it, the harumphing that might happen is not worth it. So I will usually defer. And to be honest, I get really an unfair amount of TV control time during football season. So in non-football season, I try to be a little bit more accommodating than I would usually be. Because, you know, like starting like Sunday, I mean, it's a wrap down, you know, in the main area downstairs.
2: Why do you have to watch football in the main area? Why can't you go to the patio, right?
1: I mean, I will sometimes, weather permitting, heat permitting, and what have you. And then if, let's say, there's, you know, a night game, I'll go into our loft area, which I've turned into a movie room because we've got a projector up there or whatever. I'll watch it up there. I don't like to watch up there during the day because it feels like, I don't know, almost like not getting out of bed in the middle of the day, you know, because it's upstairs. There's no there's not a lot of natural light downstairs. Tons of natural light. It's you know, it's just a lot of natural light. You know, it's just, you just feel, you know, in the middle of things.
2: But can't you focus better on the plays when you're just like in a dark room with a projector screen?
1: If it's dark enough for it, you know, it's the cozy place. I'm not ready to feel cozy at 1 p.m. It's like prime get down time at 1 o'clock. I don't want to feel cozy, recliner, this, that, and the other. I'm ready to pace back and forth and cook and chill and hang out and, you know, that kind of deal.
2: That's so strange that you have one room without any windows, though. No windows at
1: all? There's two windows, but it's upstairs. It's like in the middle. So there's the master bedroom is on one side. And one of the boys' room is on the other side, and there's like a couple of windows on the exterior wall, but it's not really, there's not a lot of light doesn't come through that.
2: Yeah.
1: So it just doesn't feel, I don't know, it just feels like you're tucked away on a nice Sunday afternoon, whereas downstairs it's bright, natural lights all over the place. You know, you can come in and out, people are going, you know, it feels like a daytime place to be.
2: Yeah.
1: So I defer when it comes to the remote and the rest of the, you know, and on non-football days, like, you know, you don't want to be like some kind of like control freak with it or what have you. So if we had to put it into a, like a graph, I would say that she, football aside, more likely to control the TV remote than I do.
2: What?
1: Because most often I defer on that particular thing.
2: As long as you have it for Sunday.
1: Correct. Yes. Okay. And that goes right along with the data collected from a poll about that has found that women now more likely to control the remote and choose most of the shows that the couples watch.
2: Gosh, I wish that were the case in my household. That sounds nice.
1: Largely because I'm not terribly picky. I'm not willing to fall on, sword for whatever it is I want to watch. I'll go along with whatever, you know, because she definitely more picky than I am when it comes to that stuff. There's some things I draw the line on, you know, that I don't want to watch. I mean, she can watch whatever she wants, that I won't sit there and be an audience to. Any of those shows where broads are, you know, yapping back and forth at each other, I can't deal.
2: What? You don't watch Mormon Wives?
1: No, none of that. I just can't, just not my jam. I don't want to hear anybody else's problems and all that stuff.
2: Yeah.
1: Petty ass grievances and stuff like that. So I don't have time for that. The only thing that would like, so I defer the remote, right?
2: Mm-hmm.
1: And then she's watching something that I'm not necessarily into, but I'm being a team player. And I'd rather be watching a something else, but she's not watching the thing that sucks anyway because she's scrolling.
2: You take away the remote, don't you?
1: I don't take it away. I'm like, hey, you mind if I change this? Oh, I'm watching this.
2: That's how I feel. I'm like, I'm watching it though.
1: And, yeah, but you're kind of not because you're busy scrolling on the phone. And she's like, well, I'm listening to it.
2: Exactly. It's good for listening.
1: Well, go listen, like listen upstairs somewhere to that. You don't have to be here, like ground zero, middle of the house, like the entire downstairs is, that is the center of attention. That's something you're not really paying attention to. It's really just noise. They're not, you're not following along with the show. So why can't I put on something that you can also have noise that you're not listening to?
2: Because it's not the noise you want.
1: Got it. I see. Yeah, 67% of women in the poll said that that is true. They control the remote in the house.
2: Ugh. I think about all those days that Ross says, you're not watching it. You're putting away dishes. Can I watch TV? I'm like, fine. Here you go. And I'm thinking to myself, oh, he's watching that show. And then he'll turn on a cooking show or like a eating competition show, and then I'm like, you're just making me hungry. Why are we watching these shows? I hate. That's why I'm not a big fan of cooking shows, because I tend to get hungry watching them.
1: My favorite is like, because you know, our we have an open kitchen. It's open into the family room. Yeah. There's no walls or whatever. It's a big open space. And if she's watching something, and then I'm like taking dishes out of the dishwasher and putting them away. I'm putting them away too loudly, which is distracting her from my, like, excuse me. I'm sorry for cleaning up after everybody else's junk if I'm doing that too loudly for you.
2: Wow.
1: My bad. Let me go into stealth mode with that.
2: I've never gotten that yet.
1: Yeah, it's great. The average person spends 24 minutes a week deciding which shows to watch. And another 25 minutes on movies. My God, I don't watch that much TV. Well, outside of football season, I don't watch that much TV.
2: You know, this past weekend, I tried to watch The Devil Wears Prada too, because I'm like, oh, it's a movie that's free on Hulu.
1: Yeah.
2: I couldn't even get through the first 2 minutes. I don't know. I
1: heard it was terrible.
2: It's awful. And I think it's because maybe I was younger when I first saw Devil Wears Prada, so I liked it. Now it's just like pointless.
1: No, it's a rewash of the same thing. It's the same premise. You know, there's not enough. There's no, you've been down that road before. There's no surprises. Yeah. You know what I mean? And they're trying to know, rehash it, but with nothing new.
2: I couldn't get through 2 minutes of it. It was that bad.
1: It's like, hey, here's the same story, just everybody's older.
2: Yeah, it was bad. One show you should check out, I highly recommend Best Medicine. It is on Netflix. I started watching that this past weekend. So good. The only reason I started watching it is because of that Annie Potts lady. She's friends with my mom, so I'm like, I got to watch it and support her friend. And actually turned out much better than I thought it would be. Hmm. I thought it was going to not be great, but it turned out really good.
1: A third of people say it's hard to decide what to watch because there are just too many options. I believe there's some truth in that.
2: Mm-hmm.
1: Like when our choices were narrow, you'd settle on something that you wouldn't watch today. But you'd settle on, it's how I saw a lot of movies that I would never think I would ever watch back when, you know, when HBO was on, like you either watched what HBO had on or you weren't watching HBO. You know, you just, you turn on HBO and a movie's on, and then you find out like, oh, I would have never watched this movie, but it was actually pretty good, you know?
2: Yeah.
1: So, you know, a lot of those older movies,
2: like The Piano. I would have never watched The Piano if it weren't for HBO forcing me to watch The Piano.
1: Right, yeah. Which, you know, because I'm really bad about judging a book by its cover. If you have a really weird, complicated title, chances are I'm not going to watch that movie because it tells me, oh, it's some kind of weird, pretentious movie.
2: Yeah, that was a weird movie. I don't recommend The Piano.
1: Yeah. Like one of the best movies, like an example of that is, like it's an old movie, that I only watched because it was on HBO and it just popped up is One Flew Over the Cuckoo's Nest.
2: Oh, yeah, that's a weird one.
1: I mean, you kind of get what it's, now that when you watch the movie, you kind of get it. But going into it, I didn't know what the hell that movie was about.
2: Yeah, in The Big Short, and he played somebody in The Apprentice movie, 2024.
1: Man, he looks just like Brent. Wait a minute, that is Brendan Fraser. I loaded him up. Jeremy Strong.
2: Yeah, Jeremy Strong.
1: I'm telling you, that dude's in that show.
2: No, he's not.
1: I'm looking him up right now. Yeah, no, wrong dude. Brendan Fraser's in Succession. He's got to be.
2: No, he's not.
1: Look it up. Look it up. We got to take a break anyway. Look it up. He's definitely in that show. Either that or I'm completely out of marbles. I'm done. I've lost my marbles.
2: And yes, so Succession is based on the Murdoch family.
1: Oh, okay.
2: Rupert Murdoch and Fox and the Fox Empire.
1: Got it.
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1: Do you ever think that you would, let's say that, I don't know, you want to have a kid, right? Mm-hmm. But you're single. Like Ross decided, you know what? I've had enough of the craziness.
2: No, I'm not going to have a kid without a secondary parent. No way.
1: For the purposes of this conversation.
2: Oh my gosh. Okay.
1: Imagine that you wanted to have a kid, mm-hmm. but you didn't really want to go through the rigmarole of dealing with a relationship,
2: mm-hmm.
1: which has happened. People have had surrogates or, you know, maybe people adopt or something. Single parents are a thing.
2: Yeah, in vitro fertilization with someone else's stuff. Yeah, why not?
1: So there's a new way that folks are doing this. It's called platonic co-parenting.
2: Oh, okay.
1: So, and this is a growing number of millennials are doing this. It's like single parents who have either split from their spouses and are moving in together and raising their children under one roof. So, you know, just to save on the cost of, both people having a place to, have to spend money, rent or ownership or mortgage, whatever it is. They've just moved in together, even though it's your ex and you're raising your kids together, but you're not together as a couple. If it's all moms, instead of a commune, they're calling it a momune. So people are moving in and raising their kids all together under one house.
2: Oh, wow.
1: And then some people are choosing to have kids with just their friends or like-minded people with zero romantic relationship involved, but they have this kid, they're raising it as mom and dad. They're just not a couple.
2: I mean, it sounds like something that's been going on for years. My friend, granted, a house and a kid are different things, but I thought it was bizarre that my guy friend decided to buy a house with one of his good girlfriends. Mm. And I just like thought, wow, I mean, that's a long-term commitment with your friend that's a girl to own a house together.
1: Right, yeah. And then the part that would drive me crazy about this is eventually some dude's going to, she's going to get into a relationship with some dude and now I got to deal with him. And I don't care. Yeah, obviously you wouldn't care. You're not in a romantic relationship with the girl that's in there, but some dude's going to come to your house, right? He's going to be sitting there farting up on your couch and you got to deal with him. Maybe if you're lucky, if you like him, it's not that big of a deal, but let's say you don't. He's going to be over there all the time, and you got to deal with him coming and going, whatever, and that kind of hassle. But it's also a hassle if you are in, let's say, a marriage, and you don't get along with your spouse. Like, it's all you can do to just cohabitate. Maybe you're not fighting all the time or whatever, but you guys aren't a great couple and it's not a great relationship. Like, which one's a bigger pain in the butt?
2: I mean, I think both. You're still going to have to deal with that person regardless if you guys are together or not.
1: This is getting so big that now there are apps about it too. Co-parenting apps. They help connect people interested in starting families with platonic partners.
2: It just sounds like a bad idea.
1: Yeah. And I guess the best way to, even if you're in a romantic relationship and you start talking about potentially being married and making, a real go at it, if you're smart, you talk about things that are going to involve the kids. If religion's a factor, what religion is it? Who cares about what? What religious backgrounds are you in? Things that are going to be potentially an issue down the road. You got to have those same conversations with your platonic friend.
2: It just seems like a custody battle waiting to happen, especially when, the one parent's like, oh, I want to go on a trip with my kid and take them across to the other side of the nation. And then, the co-parent that is just a friend will be like, no, you're not taking our kid there. I mean, it's just an argument waiting to happen.
1: Right. Yeah, that's good. If you want to take them to visit family across the way and the other co-parent doesn't like it or whatever the reasons are, who's got the stamp of disapproval rights on that?
2: Yeah, or let's say you want to move for a job. Well, you got to worry about your friend that's a co-parent if they're going to be on board with moving too.
1: Good point. Think about that. Like, if they're not going to move with you, they're just a platonic friend. They're not going to go start a new life in new town because you have a great job opportunity.
2: I mean, that's why. Okay, so if I were to choose this lifestyle or the single parent lifestyle, I'll choose the single parent lifestyle because at least you have more control of where you and your kid are going to be.
1: Right. If you have the kid.
2: Yeah.
1: Like with my daughter. So her mom and I divorced. She was pretty young. Mm-hmm. And she would spend like weekends with me and, you know, and we'd mix it up like that. But, you know, largely during the week, she did not live in, you know, where I lived. So when I moved out of town, the agreement shifted to she would spend all summer with me. And then for the school year, she'd go back and she'd live with her mom. We were both, you know, cool on that. It sounded like a good idea. And in my eyes, it was like, well, I get it for half an entire year, day in, day out. And we get to have some everyday life together for a little bit. But it, like wintertime came and it was tough because you don't see them because I lived, you know, several states away. And that was kind of hard.
2: And that's why, I mean, if you're thinking down the road, oh, I'm going to be moving a lot for my job or, you know, I'm going to have to go here or there and I don't want to fight with someone about where my kid's going to go or I don't want to share custody. You do it solo. You go pay for insemination and you don't have anyone to worry about because that person gave up their DNA they got paid for it, but they gave up their DNA and you paid for it.
1: That's a rough go, man. A single parent.
2: It can be, I'm sure.
1: I mean, it's doable clearly, but it's rough. I mean, you know, it's hard enough with two parents in the house. It's tough. You can imagine with a single parent what you have to go through. But I mean, millions of people do.
2: Mm-hmm.
1: So, I mean, it's definitely something that you know, can be accomplished.
2: I just feel like if you're in a situation where you're sharing custody with someone, you're kind of tied down. So,
1: yeah.
2: Unless you're in a marriage situation, the marriage is more apt to, like, you can tell your spouse, hey, I got a great job offer. You want to join me? Oh, okay, cool. That sounds amazing. A friend will never say yes to that. Or maybe they will, but it's a long shot.
1: Millennials have a different way of doing so much stuff, man. Holy crap.
2: Well, yeah, because, I mean, look at the society we currently live in.
1: They're rewriting the book on, a lot of stuff.
2: Well, millennials started rewriting it. Gen Zers are really taking it to another level.
1: Yeah, yeah. And now anything, like everything I do seems old now.
2: Yeah.
1: I was told I was being acting like old because, of my lack of activity on social media. And apparently now that's a old guy way of looking at things. No, that was the attitude I had when I was young.
2: Well, I mean, especially nowadays and the job you're in, you have to be more active on social.
1: No, I don't. I just still get paid to come to work every day.
2: Yeah, but the industry is changing. The industry is changing.
1: I am not required to. Need to have one. No, it's not in my contract to have social media.
2: And you got to change with it. Well, I mean, but then you miss out on opportunities if you don't have a good social media following.
1: Yeah, I see how it can, complicate things, especially, later down the road if you don't have social media, this, that, or the other. And, you know, in terms of reaching folks or what have you, but you don't have to.
2: And the people that are the most successful out there all have it.
1: Yeah.
2: Especially in our industry.
1: Yeah.
2: I know.
1: Yeah, I know. I'm missing the boat on a lot of stuff. I just ain't cut out for it, man. A little something here and there, and that's all I do.
2: Yeah.
1: I'm going to read everybody's nasty-ass comments, and I don't give a F what your opinion is on a thing.
2: I mean, trust me, I would love to not have it at all.
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Mick Jagger's on the hunt for writers and filmmakers because he's ready to develop the Rolling Stones musical biopic. I mean, he saw how well it went for Michael Jackson, Elton John, and of course, Queen, so it's about time. It's a Grand Strand's Classic Rock, Wave 104.1.

0: ZZ Top, they are on the road right now, minus Frank Beard, who had to exit the tour because of health issues. Very sad on that front. They'll be at Greenfield Lake Amphitheater in Wilmington September 18th. It's a Grand Strands Classic Rock, Wave 104.1. I'm Beth Simmons. Coming up in a bit, I got you Pink Floyd. We will also hit up Judas Priest, and I'll let you know what tickets we have next week. Yeah, it's a big show coming soon. Now, if you enjoy a little trivia, tap that trivia. That's happening at Crooked Hammock Brewery in North Myrtle Beach, Barefoot Landing, every Tuesday from 6 to 8 p.m. Tommy and I know how to get the best questions, and you'll enjoy it on Tuesday. We'll see you out there. 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
3: I don't know how you keep going after that. 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
0: Your Wave 10 forecast, a mix of sun and clouds today. We have a high of 92. You may see thunderstorms this evening, a low of 78. Got a lot of tickets to give away all this upcoming week. If you didn't have a chance to buy your Billy Idol tickets yet, we have them this week all day long with special guest Devo. They're going to Coastal Credit Union Music Park, Raleigh, Sunday, August 23rd. So don't miss out on your last chance to win some tickets. 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

Judas Priest. You know, they're from Birmingham, England. Yeah, Aussie stomping grounds. It's a Green Screens Classic Rock, Wave 104.1. 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

0: Got Tom Petty and the Heartbreakers. After that, we have a band that's currently on tour without one of their original members because he's no longer here with us. But they got a sign that from a bird that flew into their hotel room, and they knew then that that was him saying it's okay to continue on with the band. So you'll get to find out what band that is. It's the Grand Strands Classic Rock, Wave 104.1. I'm Beth Simmons. When you want to kick back during your work week, you got to do it with Charlie Steele during his 420 break. He usually pulls something completely out of the ordinary to play at that time. 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
5: 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Here at the Freedom Boat Club, located in North Myrtle Beach at the Harbor Gate Marina, we'll have our low tide at 5:42 this afternoon, and the next high tide will be at 11:25 p.m. The sun will set at 8:01 and rise in the morning at 6:37. Currently along our beaches from Little River Inlet down to Merle's Inlet and 20 nautical miles out, the winds are out of the northwest at 5 to 10 knots, switching to the southeast this afternoon. The seas are calm at around 2 feet. This has been your weekend marine report, brought to you by the Freedom Boat Club, where the boat is waiting.
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AC/DC. You know, they still got it. At least that's what everyone told me who went to go see their show for free from us. Man, I wish I was at that show. It is the Grand Strand's Classic Rock, Wave 104.1. You know who else is on tour right now? Eric Clapton. He's going to Chicago on September 11th.

0: Hang on for Def Leppard, and yes, and I'll tell you about something strange that took place at a Costco right here in South Carolina. Yes, it will throw you for sure. It's the Grandstand's Classic Rock, Wave 104.1. I'm Beth Simmons. If you are looking for a chance to go see Rob Zombie and Marilyn Manson, there's only one way to win those tickets, by listening to the TNA Morning Show all this week. Yes, we will have those tickets. They're headed to Trillion Amphitheater in Charlotte Monday, August 24th. 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
0: Wow.
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0: Your Wave 104 forecast, a mix of sun and clouds today with a high of 93, chance of thunderstorms tonight, a low of 78. I cannot believe this happened in Greenville, South Carolina. A bunch of people were shopping in Costco when somebody decided to come in with a pickaxe and a machete and try to steal from the jewelry section of Costco. Lucky for Costco, all of the people, the customers shopping, decided to tackle the guy. I think that would be the last thing I would do, tackle somebody with a machete in their hand. 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

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Can you believe it's been 30 years since Alice in Chains did their Unplugged performance on MTV? Feels like it was just yesterday, but if you are a big fan of Alice in Chains, they are releasing the anniversary edition of that on CD. It's coming out September 25th, Wave 104.1.

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0: The Rolling Stones once had an opening act that Mick Jagger told they were not allowed to go on the tongue portion of the stage that was set up because they were just openers. They weren't the main band. Well, this band defied Mick Jagger's rule, and Mick was fuming mad. I'm playing this band next, followed by the Cars. On the Grand Strands Classic Rock, Wave 104.1, I'm Beth Simmons. Now, if there's ever a point you want to text in, we do have the Thumbs Up Guys Injury Lawyers text line. You can request a song, say hello at 843-626-9283. That is 843-626-WAVE.
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4: 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Here at the Freedom Boat Club, located in North Myrtle Beach at the Harborgate Marina, we'll have our low tide at 5:42 this afternoon, and the next high tide will be at 11:25 p.m. The sun will set at 8:01 and rise in the morning at 6:37. Currently along our beaches from Little River Inlet down to Merle's Inlet, and 20 nautical miles out, the winds are out of the northwest at 5 to 10 knots, switching to the southeast this afternoon. The seas are calm at around 2 feet. This has been your weekend marine report, brought to you by the Freedom Boat Club, where the boat is waiting.
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The Grand Trans Classic Rock, Wave 104.1. The late Eddie Van Halen was very open to trying new things when it came to music, except for trying one specific genre of music. Country guitar legend Albert Lee recalled a time when the late Eddie Van Halen told him, "I know you want me to play on your album. I just can't do this country thing." But, you know, it all worked out and Eddie was a star.

0: Okay, I'll lay out some more music on the line for you. I got the Scorpions and Aerosmith on the Grand Strands Classic Rock, Wave 104.1. I'm Beth Simmons. 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
0: And I wanted to go see something new. 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
0: Your Wave 104 forecast, a mix of sun and clouds today with a high of 93, a possibility of thunderstorms this evening, mostly cloudy and a low of 78. A new survey just was done to find the cheapest cheeseburger combo in the nation. The New York Post found theirs in Austin, Texas for $12.94. I feel like if you were to purchase a cheeseburger and fries and then have a water on the side here at one of the restaurants here, you probably might get that cheaper. It's a Grandstand's Classic Rock, Wave 104.1.

The Grand Strand's Classic Rock Wave 104.1. Phil Collins admits that, you know, one of his most iconic songs, he actually 80% improvised. He started with this interesting drum beat that he programmed in his drum machine and then started singing some random lyrics, and it all came together with this song in the air tonight. Go figure. He also mentioned the whiskey at lunch might have helped him along. You know, I could never do that. I sing random things to music all the time. It's not gold like Phil Collins' work. It's Wave 104.1.

0: One of the top songs to karaoke to, Benny and the Jets, Elton John. It's a Grand Strands Classic Rock, Wave 104.1. I'm Beth Simmons. We're going to do a Seattle twofer coming up, followed by Bon Jovi. And if you are looking for some upcoming concerts, Billy Idol headed to Coastal Credit Union Music Park, Raleigh, Sunday, August 23rd. 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Rob Zombie with Marilyn Manson, Trillium Amphitheater, Charlotte, Monday, August 24th. And a bunch of other shows that you can find out all about on the concert calendar at wave104.com.
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Jon Bon Jovi's a little nervous about his vocal issues. Yeah, you know, he had that surgery. He thought he was all good. Then he got a sinus infection. Now he's saying, man, his body's not working like it once did. But he better get it together because he has a bunch of shows overseas. So hopefully he can get it together in time for that. 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

0: Black Crowes jealous again, and I can admit I'm a little jealous of England right now because they're getting something I wish we had here. I'll tell you about that. We got AC/DC, and I'll get you Def Leppard. On the Grand Strand's Classic Rock, Wave 104.1, I'm Beth Simmons. 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
3: 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Currently along our beaches from Little River Inlet down to Merle's Inlet, and 20 nautical miles out, the winds are out of the northwest at 5 to 10 knots, switching to the southeast this afternoon. The seas are calm at around 2 feet. This has been your weekend marine report, brought to you by the Freedom Boat Club, where the boat is waiting.
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10: Your Wave 10 forecast, a mix of sun and clouds today with the possibility of thunderstorms. We're hitting a high of 93 this evening, a low of 78. I gotta admit, I'm a little jealous. KFC is now launching a wine bar with chicken wine. It's a pop-up bar that's starting up in England August 28th, but they've got to do that here. I want to try some chicken wine. What am I going to have to do? Make some chicken and throw it in some wine and see how that goes? I know, I'm not going to do that, but it'd be interesting for sure. 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

the Grand Chance Classic Rock, Wave 104.1. I gotta admit, I have always loved Pat Benatar for her music, but I love her even more because of her autobiography, Pat Benatar, Between a Heart and a Rock Place, a memoir, where she talks about aging and she makes it very clear, I've enjoyed every age I've been and each has its own individual merits. Nowadays, I don't want a perfect face. I don't want a perfect body. I want to wear the life I lived. I really love that quote. It's Wave 104.1.

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0: One very famous guitarist was so fascinated by the occult that he actually bought Aleister Crowley's house. I'm playing his band coming up, followed by Van Halen on the Grand Strands Classic Rock, Wave 104.1. When you want to kick back during your work week, you got to do it with Charlie Steele and his 420 break. He usually gets a song from the back of the record collection, and it is sponsored by Vape Republic and Loris Long's Little River and Chadbourne. They are home of the THC-infused slushy. 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
0: 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Another

Oh, yes, we're feeling it. It's a Grant Stewart's Classic Rock, Wave 104.1. Can you believe that Mike Reno almost wasn't the singer of Loverboy? Because he really enjoyed being a truck driver. But lucky for him, he saw the lights, and we got these guys, Wave 104.1.

0: There is a new version of Tinder, but it's not for dating. We'll chat about that. I also will get you Thin Lizzy and Motley Crue. Now, Motley Crue is going to Trillium Amphitheater in Charlotte on Monday, so that'll be a reminder. 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Now, all this upcoming week, we're going to have a ton of tickets for Billy Idol along with Devo. They're going to Coastal Credit Union Music Park, Raleigh, Sunday, August 23rd. 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
2: This would be a much bigger town if we were by an interstate.
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2: Why? Because of traffic?
0: Because there are so many people.
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0: When there's so many people packed into an elevator and you hear the elevator go beep, beep, because there's too much weight. I'm like, oh my gosh, I got to get off this.
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2: Oh, I didn't know
0: like,
2: that.
0: I got to get off this elevator. 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
2: I can feel my palms sweating already. 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
3: 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Here at the Freedom Boat Club, located in North Myrtle Beach at the Harborgate Marina, we'll have our low tide at 5:42 this afternoon, and the next high tide will be at 11:25 p.m. The sun will set at 8:01 and rise in the morning at 6:37. Currently along our beaches from Little River Inlet down to Merle's Inlet and 20 nautical miles out, the winds are out of the northwest at 5 to 10 knots, switching to the southeast this afternoon. The seas are calm at around 2 feet. This has been your weekend marine report, brought to you by the Freedom Boat Club, where the boat is waiting.
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0: Your Wave 104 forecast, a mix of sun and clouds today. We're hitting a high of 93, possibility of thunderstorms this evening, a low of 78. There is a brand new app that's very similar to Tinder. It's called Get Buddy, except it is, instead of swiping on people to date, you're swiping on potential pets that you want to adopt. The only way that would be more like Tinder is if the dog or the cat in question also got a say and got to swipe as well and say, nope, I don't like that person looking at me. Nope. 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

Motley Crue, they are out on tour along with Tesla and Extreme. There'll be a Trillion Amphitheater in Charlotte on Monday. That's going to be a good show. And if you've not seen Tommy Lee do his upside down drum kit, the roller coaster drum kit, it is worth every second. I mean, the last time I saw Motley Crue, that's the only reason I went, just to watch Tommy Lee on that thing. It's the Grandstand's Classic Rock, Wave 104.1.

0: We are going to hear from a band that has a frontman who I believe is hardcore because he just got surgery on his mouth and he still was able to perform an entire concert. He didn't call out sick even though he was experiencing extreme pain. After that, we will get to Green Day on the Grand Strands Classic Rock, Wave 104.1. I'm Beth Simmons. 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I'm out of here. Gary Kaye has you covered for the rest of the afternoon. I'll talk to you again Monday at 6, Wave 104.1.
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It's Gary K on a Saturday. There's your daily dose of cowbell. Hope you guys are doing well. Thanks for hanging out with me today. How about some Floyd? Hey You from the Wall album, Wave 104.1.

0: Tom Petty, The Heartbreakers, Love is a Long Road on the Grand Strands Classic Rock, and you're home for the T&A Morning Show with Tommy and Beth, Wave 104.1, Scary K, on a Saturday afternoon. I got to see Tom Petty back in the day, and you know that Wave 104.1 is your station for the concerts, and we want to send you the best shows in town and in the outlying areas, like Billy Idol coming to the Coastal Credit Music Park up in Raleigh, Sunday, August 23rd, Foreigner coming to the Live Oak Bank Pavilion down in Wilmington, Sunday, September 20th. 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
8: All right, let's take a look at that Wave 104 forecast. For tonight, chance of showers, possible thunderstorms, mostly cloudy skies, then gradually becoming clear, low around 79. Tomorrow, mostly sunny, high near 90. Watch out for those triple-digit heat indexes and also a chance of a pop-up shower in the afternoon. Tomorrow night, partly cloudy, low around 79. Let's get back into more nonstop classic rock. We got Three Doors Down, Def Leppard, Journey, Van Halen. 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

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Pour Some Sugar on Me. 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
10: 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Currently along our beaches from Little River Inlet down to Merle's Inlet, and 20 nautical miles out, the winds are out of the northwest at 5 to 10 knots, switching to the southeast this afternoon. The seas are calm at around 2 feet. This has been your weekend marine report, brought to you by the Freedom Boat Club, where the boat is waiting.
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Scary K rocking out on a Saturday afternoon. Here's some Skynyrd. 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

0: 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It's a Have a Nice Day tour again, 2026 version. 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
4: 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Here at the Freedom Boat Club, located in North Myrtle Beach at the Harborgate Marina, we'll have our low tide at 5:42 this afternoon, and the next high tide will be at 11:25 p.m. The sun will set at 8:01 and rise in the morning at 6:37. Currently along our beaches from Little River Inlet down to Merle's Inlet, and 20 nautical miles out, the winds are out of the northwest at 5 to 10 knots, switching to the southeast this afternoon. The seas are calm at around 2 feet. This has been your weekend marine report, brought to you by the Freedom Boat Club, where the boat is waiting.
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0: All right, let's take a look at that Wave 104 forecast. For tonight, mostly cloudy skies, low around 79, chance of showers, possible thunderstorm. For your Sunday, mostly sunny, high near 90, watch out for triple-digit heat indexes, chance of showers in the afternoon. Tomorrow night, partly cloudy, low around 79. Let's go back in the more nonstop classic rock. We got Soundgarden, Derek and the Dominoes, Poison, Doobie Brothers. Here's some Joan Jett. I love rock and roll. Me too. 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

0: 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Thank you for hanging out with me. I appreciate that. And I know you guys work hard each and every day, so join Charlie Steele for the 420 break each day. Charlie pulls out something cool from the back of the rack. Perfect for everyone's favorite time to take a little mental health break in the afternoon. On Friday, Charlie played a little Foo Fighters, because in 1995, they made their network television debut on The Late Show with David Letterman, and they performed This Is a Call. So that's what Charlie played on Friday. And the 420 break is all brought to you by Vape Republic. They have shops in Loris, Longs, Little River, and Chadburn, home of the THC-infused slushy. If you'd like more information, just go to wave104.com.
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Zeppelin, Black Dog on the Grand Strands, Classic Rock, Wave 104.1. How about this? Back in 1970, the New Haven JCs produced some four summer pop concerts at the Yale Bowl in New Haven, Connecticut. Zeppelin performs at one of these shows. Tickets were $5 to $6.50. That's pretty

0: The Who, Pinball Wizard, off the Tommy album on the Grand Strands, classic rock. And you're home for the TNA Morning Show with Tommy and Beth. 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It's a Saturday night block party with me, Gary K, cranking out blocks of your favorite artists. And if you're looking for something fun to do on Tuesday night, hang out with Tommy and Beth from the TNA Morning Show for Tap That Trivia. 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Always a great time hanging out with Tommy and Beth, and you might even learn something. 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
0: All right, let's take a look at that Wave 104 forecast. For tonight, mostly cloudy skies, then becoming clear. Low around 79. Chance of a pop-up shower, thunderstorm. Tomorrow, mostly sunny, high near 90. Watch out for triple-digit heat indexes and a possible shower in the afternoon. For your Sunday night, partly cloudy, low around 79. Let's get back into more nonstop classic rock. We got some Pearl Jam, Steve Miller Band, Tom Petty, Trooper. Here's some Aerosmith, Walk This Way off Toys in the Attic.

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0: 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And you're home for the TNA Morning Show with Tommy and Beth. 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Scary K rocking out on a Saturday afternoon. Don't forget, top of the hour, Saturday night block party. 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

Skynyrd, What's Your Name on the Grand Strands, Classic Rock, Wave 104.1, Scary K, and it's a Saturday Night Block Party, cranking out blocks of your favorite artist. We're in the middle of a block of Skynyrd right now. Here's Don't Ask Me No Questions, and I'll Tell You No Lies. 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

0: 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Hope you guys are having fun, doing something very cool. Thank you for bringing me along. I appreciate that. I'm going to be cranking up blocks of your favorite classic rock artists all the way up until 9 o'clock to get you ready for Dee Snider, House of Hair. So that was a block of Skinner. You know, that song came from a reporter, a stupid reporter, according to Ronnie Van Zandt. He goes, "What are you, man?" He goes, "Man, I'm a whiskey rock and roller." And that's how the title of that tune came about. Coming up, we got blocks of the Crew, Zeppelin, Foo Fighters, Heart, Ozzy. We got it all for you tonight. So hang out. Have a good time. It's a Saturday night block party with me, Gary K. Wave 104.1.
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8: All right, let's take a look at that Wave 104 forecast. For tonight, mostly cloudy skies, then becoming clear, low around 79. Slight chance pop-up shower, thunderstorm. For your Sunday, mostly sunny, high near 90. Watch out for triple-digit heat indexes and a chance of a pop-up shower in the afternoon. Sunny night, partly cloudy, low around 79. For your Monday, sunny, high near 95. Let's crank up another block. 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

0: Motley Crue, don't go away, mad. Just go away. Actually, just hang out for a while. Let's have some fun tonight. It's a Saturday night block party. That wraps up a block of Motley Crue for you. Thank you for hanging out with me this evening. It's Gary K rocking out all the way up until 9 o'clock, cranking out blocks for you. And don't forget to wake up each and every weekday morning with the TNA Morning Show right here at Wave 104.1. You never know what Tommy and Beth are going to be up to. They're going to make you laugh. They're going to make you think. They're going to make you scratch your head. 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
0: All right, it's Gary Kay on a Saturday night. 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

0: 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We had Crazy Train, Shot in the Dark, I Don't Know, and See You on the Other Side. 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
11: All right, let's take a look at that Wave 104 forecast for tonight. Mostly cloudy skies, then becoming clear. Chance of showers possible. Low around 79. Tomorrow, mostly sunny, high near 90. Heat index in the triple digits. Slight chance of a pop-up shower in the afternoon. Sunny night, partly cloudy, low around 79. Let's get back into the Saturday night block party with the Block of Stones. Let's kick it off with its only rock and roll, but I like it. 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

0: 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Yes, it's Gary Kay. It's the Saturday Night Block Party. That wraps up a block of the Rolling Stones. We had It's Only Rock and Roll, Beast of Burden, Painted Black, and Ain't Too Proud to Beg. Yes, every Saturday night, 6 to 9 p.m., I'm going to be cranking out blocks of your favorite artists and bands for 3 hours to get you ready for the House of Hair with Dee Snider coming up at 9 o'clock. It's a party every Saturday night right here on the Grand Strands. 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
0: It's Gary Kay on the Saturday Night Block Party. Yes, cranking out blocks of your favorite artists all the way up until 9 o'clock. How about a little Supertramp? 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